Okay, witches, have you been worshiping at your altar of lust? That was Sinner by The Last Dinner Party. This is Polly Jamrus on CKDU, and our theme tonight is spell work. We are exploring witchy songs across multiple genres. We love genre bending and blending here on Polly Jamrus, and the band I want to feature next has a sound that some have referred to as an inexplicable mashup of ABBA and Iron Maiden. The Swedish theatrical rock band Ghost are so freaking fun. If you've never seen them before, they like to dress up like Catholic bishops with over-the-top painted ghoul faces. They've got a very campy, haunted, and sacrilegious vibe. They just announced a world tour, and they are coming to Canada, Toronto, Montreal, and Vancouver. Sorry, no Halifax. But still, I bet the experience of seeing a band that theatrical live is amazing. They have a very witchy song called Dance Macabre. It has such an 80s hair metal feel to it. I'm gonna play it for you. You are about to be bewitched in the moonlight. Here it is, Ghost.

Hey, that was Kaya Cater with The Witch. Cater is a singer-songwriter out of Montreal with a good old Americana sound. This is Polly Jammers on CKDU, by the way. Tonight, we're exploring songs about witches and all things witchy with our theme, Spellwork. That song was a fantastic fit, and it was listener recommended. Thank you so much. You know, I love when you all recommend songs to me. Please keep doing that. If you are unaware, I do song call outs for our themes on our Instagram account. So give us a follow. We are at Polyjamorous CKDU, all one word. You can also contact us through our show page on CKDU.ca. We would absolutely love your feedback as well as song and theme suggestions. Let's move into some very feral and macabre sounding folk punk, please, with the band The Bridge City Sinners. Here they are with their fantastic song, Witch's Wrath. Oh, and content warning for language in the song. It runs the next 4 minutes.

0: Yes!
1: You just heard the song Witches by Blackbird Rom. They are a folk punk band out of Santa Cruz, California, known for their frantic live shows and anarchist-leaning lyrics. I just love the main refrain of that song. It won't be the witches who are burning this time. This is Polly Jamaris here on CKDU, and tonight our theme is spell work. We are exploring witchy songs across multiple genres. Right before that Blackbird Rom track, we heard Lisa LeBlanc out of New Brunswick with Self-Proclaimed Voodoo Woman, a song about being really wronged by a self-proclaimed witchy woman. I think I feel that way about those tarot card readers on TikTok. Like, please stop lying to me. I can only be so delusional. I might be willing to give those Etsy witches a try, though. I've heard some things. I don't know if you've heard some things. Okay, maybe let's not go there. Let's shift into some witchy and dark indie pop with the band Elida out of St. John's, Newfoundland. This is Mentally Not Here. Big content warning for strong language in the song and for the next. So warning for the next 5.5 minutes. Here's Elida, Mentally Not Here.

Hey, that was a track by Princess Nokia called Brujas. Princess Nokia is a rapper from NYC, and that song dug into her Puerto Rican and Yoruban ancestry, talking about how her grandmas were brujas and exploring a little taste of African witchcraft. This is Polly Jamrys, and our theme tonight is spell work. We're exploring songs across multiple genres that are about witches and witchcraft. Now, I could not do a witch-themed episode of Polly Jamrys without featuring the very witchy New Zealand artist Kiki Rockwell. Her work is highly inspired by medieval folk tales. It's dark, haunting, and completely blurs genres. Take a listen to her kind of disturbing song, Burn Your Village. This song goes so hard. And, content warning here for violent language. This song lasts the next 4 minutes.

You're listening to Polyjamorous on CKDU 88.1 FM. That last song was Earth Melodies by Ekaterina Shalahova. Shalahova is a Canadian opera singer hailing from Hamilton, Ontario. Don't you just love throat singing? I need to hear more of that. Like, when do you ever hear that? That was so haunting. Wow. Our theme tonight on Polyjamorous is spell work. We're exploring witchy songs across multiple genres. The witch vibe cannot and will not be limited to one genre of music. That was a crazy witchy piece of folk opera. Now, let's sample a little bit of synthy R&B with the song Witchy by Kate Ronda, a producer out of Montreal, featuring Childish Gambino. This song is about falling in love with a witchy woman and being totally fine with it. Yeah, what's not to love? I don't know if you've seen the music video for this song, but it is gorgeous and giving off some very strong Suspiria vibes. There's a lot of creepy ballet dancers. Here it is, Witchy. Oh, you know what? Slight content warning for language for the next 4 minutes. Here we go.

Hey, that was Kip Tyler with She's My Witch. Originally released back in 1958, Kip Tyler was a rockabilly artist and talented bongo player who got really into integrating elements of horror and shock rock into his songs. We love some Kip Tyler. This is Polyjamrus on CKDU. I'm your Polyjamrus host, Steph Nagy. Our theme this evening is spell work. We've been exploring songs all evening long across multiple genres that explore witches and witchy themes. We are very

very sadly coming to the end of our time together tonight. I know. Thank you so much for tuning in. And remember, this is just the first of our 4 Halloween-esque episodes that we are doing this month. Tune in next Friday for another macabre theme. I'm not going to spoil what it is. Come back and find out. We've got the show Modern Rock Chronicles, hosted by Derek, coming up next here on CKDU. Stay tuned for that. Okay, I want to close out the show tonight with a deliciously witchy band. A band that Alex Jones publicly denounced as the embodiment of pure evil. The duo Twin Temple out of LA are a classic rock and roll band with, you know, a soft doo-wop sound, paired with gothic lyrics and themes about things like Satanism, sex, love, and feminism and LGBT rights. I can't think of a better song to close out our spellwork theme than the very subtle Lucifer, My Love. An absolutely beautiful song about giving yourself over to Satan. Honestly, the perfect song to blast while strolling through a graveyard under a full moon. I leave you now with Lucifer, My Love by Twin Temple. Good night, Pollies. Until next time.

Speaking of witches, that was my favorite guys from Great Britain, The Witches, and their debut single Wireframe Mattress 2013. So that was my postscriptum to Steph's show from the previous hour about witches and everything pre-Halloween theme. Welcome to Dream City Music Club on CKDU 88.1 FM. I'm Alex Bax. I'll be with you until midnight. And I have a kind of special day today. This is episode 53. It means before 52 weeks. 1 year of my show on CKDU. I'm so excited. I'm so proud. And thank you so much if you spending this Friday evening with me. How are we gonna celebrate it? Easy. Bottle of pure water and box of CDs and a lot of new releases. Yeah. Let's go. We continue with the Witches. They gonna celebrate first 10th anniversary of the second album. Honestly, I'm not sure if I remember this album very well as they debuted, but still, this week, this Wednesday, they dropped the reworked Wasted Boys. How about let's listen this track, and then Witches will appear again with a Fragile Man on CKDU.

Fantastic news. The Kangdans from Quebec City reunited and returned with a new album, The Reunion. Nightfall, that was the first track, and they just dropped the album today. So don't miss the Kangdans from Quebec. Hope they will stop in Halifax soon. Okay, if we're in Canada, so how about run through Canadian releases of this week? I would like to introduce you amazing debut album from Winnipeg based indie rock band Virgo Rising. The name of the album, Wishbone, and we will listen a couple of tracks. How about we'll start with a Cut My Knees. There's some strong words, so be ready for that. Next 3 minutes and 44 seconds, Virgo Rising on CKDU.

Mysterious. Mysterious Bob Moon and his new album Dancing. I didn't find any information about it. I think this guy, Bob Moon, we just heard Bending on CKDU. 88.1 FM, 10:21 PM in Halifax. I'm Alex Bax, running through new releases right now. We are in Canada, and what else? Who's next? The Gizmo from Charlottetown, Prince Edward Island, and today they released a new album, All Your Warships. Where's my favorite track I prepared for you? Celestial, Gizmo from Prince Edward Island on CKDU.

Can you? Who can imagine that in 2026 we will hear something unreleased from Morphine? And yes, on December 4 will be released in new Lost Records. It's kind of EP, 8 tracks, and we just heard the main track, Cocoon, Morphine. Waiting for December. Yeah. Okay. The genius of Mark Sedman with me all the time. Okay, how about a couple more tracks of Morphine next 10 minutes, and we'll start with I'm Free Now from the classic Cure for Pain.

Oh, this is my personal album of this week, Star Cleaner Reunion from New York. Amazing album, Umbrella. Maybe one of the best in this year, so don't miss this very creative band. They making their own instruments, like one string cello, and they using banjo with some unique way. You can check by yourself. It's like not just a banjo. Eating the Alphabet, next track, Star Cleaner Reunion on CKDU in Dream City Music Club. Ah, lovely.

Wait, let Tom talk. We're going to have, we really want to hear Tom's side of the story. All right. So tell me about your conversation.

Recognize from Harmony Index from Los Angeles. 2026 definitely will be year of jungle and drum and bass revival again. New revival, 26. Great album, Lights On, Harmony Index. Don't miss this record. 11 p.m. in Halifax. Welcome to Dream City Music Club, second hour, where music goes a bit on the magic side. My pleasure to introduce you this project from Dartmouth, Nova Scotia, R&R. Today they released the, I believe it's a debut album, Now, Later, Then. They work on this record 5 years and it's great. It's really, really great work. We will listen a couple tracks. We'll see maybe more. How about we'll start with the Rabbit, R&R from Dartmouth on CKDU.

Oh, sorry, I was on the other corner of the studio looking for next CD. We just heard R&R from Dartmouth, and first track on the debut album, Now Later Than, Dizzy. Great record. And before, trip hop classic Marchiba with a Trigger Hippie and Logic 1000, The Way I Change. They dropped a new album, Confirmation, today. Okay, what I found and what I'm gonna play next. Oh, it's Iggy Pop. There's something special happened these days. Mogwai dropped a new single. Maybe I'll try to find it right now. Okay, new single with special guest, a very, very special guest. His name is Iggy Pop, and the track called, I believe, Underground. I hope so. I have to double check. Okay, how about I will double check new track, Mogwai and Iggy Pop, right now, and we will listen to one more R&R track. It's called The Artist Where We Belong. I'll see

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0: Ooh, historical moment. Maguire and Iggy Pop on the ground. New work, kind of main single from their compilation coming in January, Happy Tears. They gonna celebrate 30 year in the music. And regarding this track, Underground and Iggy Pop, this kind of symbolic circle. If you remember on the Maguire's album Come On Die Young 1999, the first track, the opening track, punk rock, sampled 1977 CBC interview of Iggy Pop discussing the commercialization of music. How about we just listen it? I found it in CKDU library. Okay, where is it? Maguire Punk Rock and Iggy Pop 1999. You.
1: Punk rock is a word used by dilettantes, and heartless manipulators about music that takes up the energies and the bodies and the hearts and the souls and the time and the minds of young men who give what they have to it and give everything they have to it. And it's a term that's based on contempt. It's a term that's based in fashion, style, elitism, Satanism, and everything that's rotten about rock and roll. I don't know Johnny Rotten, but I'm sure he puts as much blood and sweat into what he does as Sigmund Freud did. You see what sounds to you like a big load of trashy old noise is in fact the brilliant music of a genius, myself. And that music is so powerful that it's quite beyond my control. And when I'm in the grips of it, I don't feel pleasure and I don't feel pain, either physically or emotionally. Do you understand what I'm talking about? Have you ever felt like that? When you couldn't feel anything and you didn't want to either. You know? Like that.
2: Some critics.
1: Do you understand what I'm saying, sir?

and Charity from her new album Revelations of Divine Love on CKDU. 11:52 in Halifax. It's time to say good night, goodbye. See you next Friday. In the end, Michael Sarian and his new work, Village of Sounds Off, from the album and this desert. Have a good night. Alex Bax, Dream City Music Lab. Keep your windows open.

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Another one in the bag. 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

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I'm Andrew Jackson, host of The Outer Edge, and you're tuned into Strange Magic here on CKDU 88.1 FM in Halifax, Nova Scotia, Chibuktuk, Mi'kma'ki.

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1: It's a sunny day, and I'm chilling in the sunny days. It's a sunny day, and I'm chilling in the sunny days.
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3: Thank you.

Hello, hello, hello. I'm DJ Doughty. I'm here with you every other Sunday. I have been for 21 years, bringing you African, Latin, and Caribbean music. If I got my brain screwed on right, I'll let you know that this is my last time doing the Motherland Influence. I want to thank everybody who's listened to me all those years. I'm starting off with some music from Martinique with Jackie Rapone and the group Zetwal from the LP called something called Jackie Rapone. We'll hear a song called Aye Lanmu, and we'll hear something from one of my favorite new artists out of Haiti, Wesley. Stay tuned, keep it cranked up loud, enjoy your day listening to WRIRLP 97.3 FM.

and do the best we can. That's what we do right here at WRIR LP 97.3 FM Richmond. And that's what I've been doing for the past 21 years here at WRIR. Thank you for listening. That last track was the Abyssinians from Sata Masangana, one of my favorite CDs of all time, from 1975. The song Imast Gan from Sata Masangana from the Abyssinians of Jamaica. Before that, Wesley from Haiti from the CD Makaya from 2025. We heard Lan Mu Nu. And we started off the set with Jackie Rapon and the group Zetwal from Martinique with Aye Lan Mu from a self-titled LP from the 1980s right here on WRIR LP 97.3 FM Richmond. You like the sound of the Abyssinians? Well, check this out. Check out this group from the Gambia, the Jafora Band. Here's a CD from 2019 called Abaraka Bake. Here's a song off of that one called Fa Nyamo.

from Mozambique. That's Garwane from their 1997 album Kudumbo. We heard the song called Uyo Musia Kwini. From them, before that, from Guinea, from the other side of the continent of Africa, Kelatigi Esetamburinis from 1972 on the Silophone Conakry label LP, simply called Kelatigi Esetamburinis. We heard Don Soke. And before that, also from around the 1970s, out of Burkina Faso, we heard Orchestra Volta Jazz with Fin Talabo from a great compilation that came out in 2016 called Bobo Ye Ye, Belle Epoque in Upper Volta. And before that, from Mali, Sali Kouyaté with her brand new CD, Mali Kelen, we heard the song called Nte Sabali right here on the Motherland Influence. And I want to thank all the people that have been walking by and waving at me through the window here. A young couple just held up a big sign that said, well, actually handwritten piece of paper. It said, thank you in big letters. Almost broke my heart. Thank you. Thank you for listening. All right. Let me give a PSA for you right here. In the summer storms, spring showers, or autumn drizzles, there are a number of things you can do to be safer on wet roads, and here are a few. Slow down and triple your following distance. Visibility is worsened in the rain, and stopping distances are longer on the wet pavement. Don't be SUV overconfident. Remember, your large four-wheel drive vehicle is not immune to hydroplaning, and avoid high water areas and large puddles. Don't try to cross water that's more than an inch deep. It doesn't take much water to stall your engine or cause loss of control. Keep in mind, you can't see the bottom of a puddle. All right. Again, this is the Motherland Influence coming to you from WRIRLP 97.3 FM Richmond. There will be two more Motherland Influence programs, one next week and one the next and the week after. And that'll be it after 21 years here at WRIR. I want to thank Graybeard for inviting me to come and join him in this endeavor. So many years ago when we were at WDCE, University of Richmond Radio, back in the 1980s, it's been real. All right, more music. Let's hear some more music. Let's hear some Roll Down the Windows, great modern benga from Kenya, from the group Banaka Dori, their album from 2007, Agwambo. We're going to hear a song called Awala Ya Kadel. And as I say, it's great. Roll down your windows, turn up the volume, benga from Kenya.

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1: 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That's coming up at 7 o'clock right here on WRIRLP 97.3 FM Richmond. I got one more track for you. We're going to jump over and play some Latin music from Canada, actually, from the group Lingaya Salsa Brava. Originally, the leader is originally from Guyana, but they're up in northwest Canada, in western Canada. The name of the album is Estética de un Bombero. Not from 2023. The song we're going to hear is Narración de una Caída, right here on the Motherland Influence.

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1: Coming to you from the studios of WRIRLP, Richmond Community Radio, Richmond Independent Radio, right here in Shaco Bottom on Main Street, looking out the window at all the groovy people walking by. Hey, how you doing? And thank you for listening, and thank you for stopping by outside there. All right, that was Lingaya Salsa Brava. We're going to play some music now from a band that will be here this week on the 30th, right at the National. The group, the Estrellas de Buena Vista from Cuba. We're going to play something from their Live in Havana album. They actually are going by a different name, the orchestra, the Buena Vista Orchestra. It's basically the same people, though, and, you know, probably the same lineup of songs. But here we go. We're going to play something from their Live in Havana album from 2025. We're going to hear the song called Chan Chan featuring Kalunga and Pancho Matt. And we'll take it from there. Here is Las Estrellas de Buena Vista.

As I said, this band will be playing at the National this Wednesday night right here in Richmond, Virginia, in the U.S. of A. Estrellas de Buena Vista. They're known as the Buena Vista Orchestra. And as they said in there, muchas gracias para siempre. And esto es especialmente para mis amigos que estaban escuchando esta programación durante los años. Muchas gracias. All right, some more Cuban music. This is from Alejandro Abreu in Habana de Primera. A song called Venenosa from La Vuelta al Mundo.

0: Okay, let's see. What was that? That was, excuse me, Los Demos del Pacifico from Colombia. We play a lot of Colombian music on the Motherland Influence over the years. That was the Los Demos del Pacifico with Para la Luna from a compilation, The Best of Los Demos del Pacifico, Salsa y Son con Montuno. Before that, from Senegal, Idrissa Diop, Sheikh Tidiane Tall, and Tierno Coite with Mentira. From a CD called Le Sahel, La Legende de Dakar from 2015. And before that, Alejandro Abreu y Havana de Primera from Cuba with Venenosa from La Vuelta al Mundo, also from 2015. Is your power out? Hope not. Dominion Energy wants you to report it. Their response system is available 24 hours a day to report an outage. Check the status of your outage and report down power lines and other hazardous situations. Dominion reminds you always to assume that down lines are energized and stay away from them. You can report an outage or check the status of your neighborhood through the online portal at dominionenergy.com or call 1-866-366-4357. And this is the Motherland Influence. Been coming to you every Sunday for over 20 years here on WRIRLP 97.3 FM Richmond. There will be two more programs of the Motherland Influence, both hosted by Graybeard, before this program comes to a close. All right, let's see. What are we going to play next? Let's play some music from, go back to Haiti. We'll hear something from Zenglen from the 1999 CD, Easy Compa. Here is Rev Mwen.
1: 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C'est moi? 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

0: From Nigeria, Sir Victor Wafo and his Titty Beaties with Ibalagbe from the compilation Edo Funk Explosion Volume 1. Before that, the Tout Puissant Poly Orchestra Polyrythmo de Cotonou Benin featuring Loco Pierre with the song Posse from 1978 from the Albarica Stores LP. Before that, Bongo from Angola with Mingeres de Pano Preto from Angola. From the album simply called Angola. And we start off that set with Zenglin from Haiti with Rev Mwen here on the Motherland Influence. And I got to do take care of a little bit of business here for you. I'll be right back.
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0: And I believe that is the program that will be replacing the Motherland Influence on Sundays from 5 to 7 in about 3 weeks. All right, we got another program coming up. We got more music coming up. What am I talking about? One of my favorite artists. I think I bought every one of these guys' LPs back in the 80s. The Cameroonian Makossa artist, Moni Bile. This is from a compilation CD, though. It's simply called L'Integral de Moni Bile, 20th anniversary. We're going to hear a song called Iswa Bwanga. And then we'll hear some pop music from Côte d'Ivoire from Adélise.

Morning, Bile from Cameroon. I want to thank you again for 21 years, I guess it is, of being here at WRIRLP 97.3 FM Richmond. I'll be back next week with Ambiance Congo. And the week after that, I'll be back with Ambiance Congo again with a special guest, with a colleague and a fellow music presenter from the Bay Area. We'll be presenting a special two-hour special on the music of Dr. Nicolas Cassanda. That'll be on the 11th. That'll be a pre-recorded show for you. And the Greybeards program, The Other Black Music, will still continue to air, but every week now from 3 to 5 on WRIRLP 97.3 FM Richmond. Thanks to you all for all the great feedback and all the years here at WRIR. I'm going to play one more song for you. This is from Ari Liz from Cote d'Ivoire, the song Music from the album Double.

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2: 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I'm your host, Kevin. I'm spinning up the big jazz discs today for you. It's going to be a thrill. So, without further ado, big jazz tracks coming on Mood Indigo. Let's get in.

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0: Give me hamburger. Our bassist, Jimmy Wood. Thank you. And now, one of our phenomenal trombonists, Britt Woodman. Britt Woodman plays the thing written especially for him, titled Theme.
1: CKDU is situated on unceded Mi'kmaq territory in the Mi'kmaq region known as Kapokchuk. 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
2: 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I hope you enjoyed that first set of tunes. I've got more jazz classics on the way, so stay right here with us. 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
1: Hi, I'm listening to the show. It's Monday morning. Played a whole bunch of jazz music. Some of it had tabla, lots of horns. There were like three pieces I heard, and they blew my mind. I love them. Can you please call me and give me the names of those pieces? I've been trying to call you in the studio, but I think you're busy. Okay, thank you. Bye.
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0: 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We have ugly songs.
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0: 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We love you. Bye-bye.
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I'm Kevin, CKDU's programming director. 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

0: 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Thanks for being with us today. It's a little half past the hour, and I hope you're all feeling cozy this morning. And if you're curious about what the names of these songs are or what artists we're playing, you can check that info out right on ckdu.ca. 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All right, top up that morning mug because we've got more music on the way right here on Four Strong Winds.
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0: I had 5 drunk driving charges in the last 6 years of my drinking, and I drank for over 55 years. 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
0: Good morning once again, dear listeners, and welcome back to Four Strong Winds on CKDU 88.1 FM in Halifax, Nova Scotia. It's just after 11 a.m., and I hope you're all having a real nice Saturday morning here in Halifax or wherever you're listening from. I'm Kevin, CKDU's programming director, and we're playing traditional folk and roots music all the way to noon, so keep tuning in. 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And if you want to know what the names of the artists and songs that we're playing this morning are, just head over to ckdu.ca, click the Listen tab, and hit Log, and you'll see all that information right there. Okay, more music on the way on Four Strong Winds.

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On the Pop Culture Pick and Mix, I traverse the vast and often overlapping worlds of music and popular culture, touching on everything from gaming to television to the art of the cover version and the long play. 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

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C is the way to begin, A to make a letter in. I

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3: 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All the information will be right there. Oh yeah, and I'm Kevin, CKD's Programming Director, wishing you all a lovely rest of your day as we get ready for some more folk music on Four Strong Winds.
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0: 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I'm Kevin, CKDU's programming director. 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
1: 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And we'll try to prove that there's no reason we can't learn stuff while our feet are moving at the same time.

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0: released in 1997. That was Scott Garcia's A London Thing, which peaked at number 29 in the UK singles chart and was part of the foundation of the UK garage genre. It was only the third release that a teenage Garcia made in the studio, but it's the most instantly recognizable because part of that track, the vocal hook of A London Thing, was inspired by a jungle recording from 1992 by Body Snatch called Just For You London. And Scott Garcia says about that, "I was out doing the raves and thinking, we need a Just For You London because it was a London thing." Garcia also knew MC Styles from jumping in on his sets at gigs, so he invited him to the studio to deliver the vocal. And he says, "We went into the studio and it was just all wrong. The vision that I had and what was happening, it just wasn't marrying up." So they asked Styles to simply speak the words, and it was inspired by Armand van Helden's Funk Phenomena. They set to work cutting up the spoken word vocal take, and that was the most beautiful part of it because that started the whole vibe of the record, says Garcia. Everything just became a bit choppy, and the Armand van Helden record gave me my hook. If Funk Phenomena never happened, A London Thing doesn't happen. The track is even more extraordinary because it was produced using very old equipment. In Garcia's words, this consisted of a massive old PC, really low memory, and used to have to save everything onto floppy disk. So you'd have about 5 floppy disks with all the sounds on and a black and white screen. But I think that adds to the vibe of it. It just makes it this classic slice of garage music history, but also a time capsule of the time of the 90s. And even like, this was 1997, but even an earlier part of the 90s when floppy disks were still a thing. So it's an extraordinary track on a number of levels. So that was Scott Garcia's A London Thing. And hello everyone, I'm Joss, and I'm here with you on CKDU 88.1 FM and streaming on CKDU.ca. Welcome to the Pop Culture Pick a Mix. This is a bi-weekly series which I aim to traverse the music and pop culture landscapes, touching on everything from television to gaming to the art of the cover version and the long play. All that plus a sprinkling of classical philosophy, some musical commentary, and a plethora of songs that are a bit off the beaten track. I hope you'll join me for the ride in the next hour and a half and enjoy an eclectic music buffet. And we'll get started right after this.
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0: Something now from Little Miss Twain, the 7th studio album from Shania Twain, which was released in July of this year. And the work on the album actually began with writing sessions in early 2024, but was paused temporarily for Shania's Vegas residency before resuming in between her festival dates throughout 2025. Recording primarily took place in the Bahamas, and she said her return to touring actually gave her a renewed burst of creativity and the opportunity to reflect on her career to date in light of turning 60. She decided she wanted to return to her country music roots fully for the project, which was inspired by her childhood and early days of performing in Timmins, Ontario. It draws on her early musical influences while reflecting on identity, ambition, and the environments that shaped her. About the album, she said, "A lot of Little Miss Twain is reflective of my teens, my roots, as well as the energy of the rock and R&B I love so much, but still with that Western twang. Where I'm from, you don't go anywhere on a horse, you go on a snowmobile. I was dreaming about the Western lifestyle, and I was living in a very different world than where I ended up." The album was written story-wise and also sonically, musically, based a lot on my reflection of my childhood, whether it's stories reflecting back to my youth or whether it's music that influenced me most as a child and as a teen. I've brought all of that together. And this track, Northern Town, goes back to where it all began in Timmins.

0: And that was Northern Town by Shania Twain here on the Pop Culture Picnics on CKDU 88.1 FM. 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
0: Yes, it's time for the TV theme, and today's TV theme comes from Night Heat, which has recently reemerged into the public consciousness due to the passing of one of its stars, Scott Hylands. This is a Canadian police crime drama series that aired on both CTV in Canada and CBS in the US from 1985 to 1989, and so it was actually the first Canadian original drama series that was simultaneously aired on an American television network during its original broadcast, and it was also the first run drama series to be aired during a late night time slot on a television network in the U.S. So it was a first in a lot of ways. It was groundbreaking in a lot of ways. And it starred the aforementioned Scott Hylands and Jeff Wincott as police detectives Kevin O'Brien and Frank Giamboni. And they worked in that graveyard shift in an unnamed North American city. O'Brien was the tough, cynical veteran police officer, and Frank was the younger, hot-tempered partner. And the series followed their nightly police beat as it was chronicled by a journalist named Tom Kirkwood, who was played by Alan Royal, in his newspaper column titled Night Heat. Kirkwood also served as the show's narrator. He would voice over a commentary about the story at the start and end of each episode, recapping the lessons that were learned and kind of just generally putting everything in context. And each episode represented a single night shift. And as a result, that the crimes that often were at the topic of that particular episode remained unsolved, because obviously you always can't figure these things out in one night. So the name of the city in which the show takes place was obviously never mentioned. It was meant to make it relatable to both Canadian and American audiences. And so because of that, the crew had to avoid capturing shots of landmarks and other objects that would give away that it was not an American city. So they couldn't show Toronto police cars or Esso stations or the CN Tower. They also tried to make sure that the show's dialogue included lots of American law enforcement terminology. So they referred to police precincts instead of divisions, which is what we have in Canada. The characters had ranks such as officers and detectives and lieutenants instead of the constables, sergeants, and inspectors. And they avoided terms. At the same time, they avoided terms from the American justice system, such as the grand jury or district attorney, so that Canadian audiences wouldn't be confused. And they also never showed anybody being read their Miranda rights, because there's no Miranda law in Canada. So it was also kind of funny, because Toronto was relatively clean compared to most large American cities. So the film crew would sometimes have to throw additional garbage onto the set when they were filming on location, to try to make it look a little bit more authentic. And several people who've worked on the show have said that at one point, the garbage that they'd strewn around for a shoot had been cleaned up by the city sanitation crews when they went on break. So they were very efficient, and that was why it was much cleaner than most American cities. The show was actually conceived by Sonny Grosso. He was a former New York City Police Department detective, and he served as the show's executive producer. And he and his former partner, Eddie Egan, were the detectives responsible for bringing an end to the infamous drug smuggling ring known as the French Connection, which of course served as the basis for the movie of the same name. Grosso, he came up with the idea of creating a police series that would feature a realistic look at police work, and in a documentary style. He wanted something that was similar to the 1950s and 1960s police drama Naked City. He wanted to depict the life of the everyday police officer in contrast to all the very slick, high drama, high action series that he was seeing on TV, like Miami Vice and Hill Street Blues. And he chose to produce the show in Canada because it was much cheaper than filming in the U.S. And the result of that was that it featured an all-Canadian cast and crew, and it was partially funded by the government of Canada. And the show was shot entirely at night, so it really was night heat between the hours of 6 p.m. and 4 a.m., which made it much easier to film because there was less traffic. And it was also easier to close down streets because people were obviously not around. The lower budget also meant the show did not contain high-speed car chases or shootouts. And the result was that it had to focus way more on story and dialogue to keep audiences. So this was really a trailblazing show in a lot of ways. And it paved the way for the likes of the Canadian series 19-2, which also followed the beat cop format. And it came with a theme tune featuring more Canadian talent, including vocals by Roy Kenner, who was the lead vocalist of the 1960s group Mandela. And it also featured guitarist Dominic Troiano, who worked with the Guess Who and who co-wrote the actual song with BJ Cook from the Canadian band Skylark, who was once married to a certain David Foster. So much Canadian history packed into one show and one track, the theme for Night Heat.

And that was the theme from Night Heat by Roy Kinner here on the Pop Culture Pick and Mix on CKDU 88.1 FM. I'm Joss. Now, Carly Rae Jepsen has new music in the offing in the form of her album Day and Night. But in the meantime, let's revisit something from her 2015 album Emotion, which received a 10th anniversary re-release last year. From the deluxe edition of the original album, this comes complete with a Canadian spelling that adds the U to both words, which I'm very happy about. This is Favorite Color. Hold on.

0: And that was Favorite Color by Carly Rae Jepsen here on a Pop Culture Pick a Mix on CKDU 88.1 FM. I'm Joss. We'll have some more music right after this.
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0: Now, you may have heard that Madonna has a new album, and if somehow you haven't, the track I Feel So Free comes from her 15th studio album, Confessions 2, which is the follow-up to her amazing album, Confessions on a Dance Floor, from 2005. Now, I'm going to play you the energy mix of this track by Peggy Goo. And the track itself was written and produced by Madonna alongside the British electronic musician and producer Stuart Price, who's just collaborated with so many amazing people to make so many amazing songs over the years, with everyone from the Pet Shop Boys to the Scissor Sisters. Lil Louie, or also is known as Marvin Burns in his real life, also receives a songwriting credit for the sample from his song French Kiss from 1989 that's used on this track. And the Venezuelan musician Arca also receives credits as an additional producer. And this is the first song that was recorded for the album. And Madonna came up with the idea for a spoken intro herself, in addition to Lil Louie saying, "Oh, by the way, it all started like this." There's also a sample of Madonna speaking during an interview she did in 2021 for V. And she revealed that the song was inspired by the feeling that on the dance floor, you're with a lot of people and you don't feel judged. You can hide. I can be whoever I want to be. That's why I started the record that way. Thanks for coming. It's a little confessional moment revealing how hard it is to trust people. I never know why people like me. It's hard to understand my place in the world, but out here on the dance floor, I feel so free. I think that's true for a lot of people. It's welcoming people back to that state of mind because everybody's worried. It's a big thing. So this track actually reveals a surprisingly vulnerable side to Madonna, as well as encouraging you to get out on the dance floor. So this is I Feel So Free, the Peggy Goo Energy Mix.

And that was I Feel So Free, the Peggy Goo Energy Mix by Madonna here on the Pop Culture Pick a Mix on CKDU 88.1 FM. I'm Joss. Now it's time for Cover to Cover, which is the part of the show where I play you two great cover versions back to back. Like remakes and so many other mediums, doing a cover version of a song begs the question, why bother? If a song is already great, what could possibly be gained from redoing it in another form? But while I question the wisdom of remaking movies or television series, there is an argument to be made for redoing great songs, so long as, to paraphrase the Lieutenant of the Pet Shop Boys, the artist makes the song their own, essentially bringing something fresh to it and taking it in a direction that the original artist never could. And it's with that philosophy in mind that I select the tracks for this slot. First up, we have a take on the Isley Brothers' Shout by none other than Joan Jett and the Blackhearts. Now, the original was released just on the cusp of the 60s in 1959, but it was also covered very memorably by Lulu just 5 years later. And in both cases, both the Lulu and the Isley Brothers case takes, they have that early, jaunty, swingy rock sound. It sounds very much like it could be played on a jukebox on a rather tinny sound system. Now, Joan Jett's version is actually very similar in its instrumentation, but where it really sets itself apart is in the vocals, because Joan Jett has very muscular, in-your-face, type of delivery that just borders on hard rock, and it's far, far away from the almost folky origins of the original, and that punches up this cover to no end. After that, we have a take on Don Henley's The Boys of Summer by DJ Sammy. Now, the original is a classic, distinctive mix of classic rock and synth pop, so you feel like you're listening to a very traditional, almost folksy rock track, but there's that little bit of synth underlying the rhythm that subtly updates it and gives it a modern edge. So from that perspective, DJ Sammy is just taking things one step further by going with that synth edge and pulling the track into full-on dance trance mode. And the result is a track that feels quite cleverly, in a way, faithful to the original, even as it dispenses with the rock sound completely to create what feels like the next step in the song's evolution, which is an excellent way for a cover to make the track its own. So enjoy these two great covers.

0: And that was The Boys of Summer by DJ Sammy. And before that, Shout by Joan Jett and the Blackhearts here on the Pop Culture Pick and Mix on CKDU 88.1 FM. I'm Joss. We'll have some more music right after this.
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0: Something new now from Sophie Ellis-Bixter. She's given us a classic slice of throwback 70s disco sound in collaboration with Disco Bambino and the one and only Nile Rodgers. Now, this track really does sound like a lost song from the 70s that's only surfaced just now, and it captures the vintage 70s disco sound perfectly. It's guaranteed to get you dancing, hopefully not on your own. This is Dancing Without You.

And that was Dancing Without You by Sophie Ellis Bextor featuring Disco Bambino and Nile Rodgers here on the Pop Culture Pick and Mix on CKDU 88.1 FM. I'm Joss. So now from Scottish DJ and record producer Calvin Harris. This comes from his 2012 third album, 18 Months. And the track is called Bounce and it features the American singer Khalees. And this is a track where Harris moved away from singing his own tracks to focus on production instead. As he said in 2010, I've stopped the live shows. I'm going to focus more on production and DJing and 0% of my time will go on singing. I'll do tracks with people who can sing well. Proper artists, proper performers. I can focus on what I'm much better at, which is making music. I'm just not cut out for that role. I kind of fell into it a few years ago. The live show had to happen. I had to be the front man because I was doing the vocals on the songs. It went all right. I spent a few years trying to get it really properly good, but it dawned on me it wasn't going to get much better. I've taken the singing thing as far as I can. Well, regardless of how good Calvin's vocals are, you can't go wrong with Khalees. And here she is on Bounce, the Rehab Remix.

And that was Bounce, the Rehab remix by Calvin Harris featuring Khalees here on the Pop Culture Pick a Mix on CKDU 88.1 FM. I'm Joss. Now it's time for our philosophy slot, which is where I read an excerpt from writings of some of the great thinkers of the past. This might seem a bit incongruous given the theme of the show, but so many of these texts were massively influential and well-known when they were published and were very much part of the popular culture. And many of them continue to reside in the public consciousness to this day. And at their base, a lot of these writings were really treatises on how to live a good life, which is something that's preoccupied people and pop culture from time immemorial. Today, we're going to be reading an extract from the Nicomachean Ethics, Aristotle's best-known work on ethics. It's about the science of the good for human life, that which is the goal or end at which all our actions aim. Aristotle lived from 84 to 322 BCE, and he was an ancient Greek philosopher and polymath, and his writings spanned the natural sciences, philosophy, linguistics, economics, politics, psychology, and the arts. As the foundation of the Peripatetic school of philosophy in the Lyceum in Athens, he began the wider Aristotelian tradition that followed, which set the groundwork for the development of modern science. And Nicomachean Ethics is one of his most famous works and consists of 10 sections that are referred to as books. Now, the text I'm going to read you centers upon the question of how to best live, which is a theme that he previously explored, in the works of Plato, which was Aristotle's friend and teacher. And Aristotle described ethics as a practical thing rather than theoretical. His writing is not only about working out what the good consists of, but how to practically achieve it in your life. The Nicomachean Ethics went on to have an important influence on the European Middle Ages. It was one of the core works of medieval philosophy, and as such, it's of great significance in the development of all modern philosophy, as well as European law and theology. But it also continues to have a lot of

0: Least of all will it be painful. But he who gives to the wrong people, or not for the sake of the noble, but for some other cause, will be called not liberal, but by some other name. Nor is the liberal who gives with pain, for he prefer the wealth to the noble act, and this is not characteristic of a liberal man. But no more will the liberal man take from wrong sources, for such taking is not characteristic of the man who sets no store by wealth. Nor will he be a ready asker, for it is not characteristic of a man who confers benefits to accept them lightly. But he will take from the right sources, e.g. from his own possessions, not as something noble, but as a necessity, that he may have something to give. Nor will he neglect his own property, since he wishes by means of this to help others. And he will refrain from giving to anybody and everybody, that he may have something to give to the right people at the right time and where it is noble to do so. It is highly characteristic of a liberal man also to go to excess in giving, so that he leaves too little for himself, for it is the nature of a liberal man not to look to himself. The term liberality is used relatively to a man's substance, for liberality resides not in the multitude of the gifts, but in the state of character of the giver, and this is relative to the giver's substance. There is therefore nothing to prevent the man who gives less from being the more liberal man, if he has less to give those are thought to be more liberal who have not made their wealth but inherited it. For in the first place they have no experience of want, and secondly, all men are fonder of their own productions, as are parents and poets. It is not easy for the liberal man to be rich, since he is not apt either at taking or at keeping, but at giving away, and does not value wealth for his own sake, but as a means of giving. Hence comes the charge that is brought against fortune, that those who deserve riches most get it least. But it is not unreasonable that it should turn out so, for he cannot have wealth any more than anything else if he does not take pains to have it. Yet he will not give to the wrong people, nor at the wrong time, and so on, for he would no longer be acting in accordance with liberality, and if he spent on these objects, he would have nothing to spend on the right objects. For as has been said, he is liberal who spends according to his substance and on the right objects, and he who exceeds it is prodigal. Hence, we do not call despots prodigal, for it is thought not easy for them to give and spend beyond the amount of their possessions. Liberality, then, being a mean with regard to giving and taking of wealth, the liberal man will both give and spend the right amount and on the right objects, alike in small things and in great, and that with pleasure. He will also take the right amounts and from the right sources. For the virtue being a mean with regard to both, he will do both as he ought, since this sort of taking accompanies proper giving, and that which is not of this sort is contrary to it, and accordingly the giving and taking that accompany each other are present together in the same man, while the contrary kinds evidently are not. But if he happens to spend in a manner contrary to what is right and noble, he will be pained, but moderately, and as he ought, for it is the mark of virtue both to be pleased and to be pained at the right objects and in the right way. Further, the liberal man is easy to deal with in money matters, for he can be got the better of, since he sets no store by money, and is more annoyed if he has not spent something than he ought that he ought than pained if he has spent something that he ought not, and does not agree with the sayings of Simonides. And that was from the Nicomachean Ethics by Aristotle. More music right after this.
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0: Something now from Belinda Carlisle, who wrote this track, Big Big Love, with Diane Warren, and released it in 2023 as the lead single from her extended play, Kismet. That was her first new English language studio collection in over 25 years. Now, Belinda and Diane have a long history of working together. They first collaborated in 1980.

87 on Belinda's album Heaven on Earth. So this was a real full circle moment for Belinda, who said, "I'm making a music video today for the first time in over 25 years. 27 years on from making my last English language pop record, I really wasn't thinking I would ever make one again. And I was quite happy with that idea. Then a chance encounter in a coffee shop led me back to the wonderful Diane Warren, as she gave me the incredible gift of this song and the other songs on my upcoming EP. It's so great to be working together again after all these years. From I Get Weak and now to Big, Big Love, a new chapter has begun, and I can't wait for everyone to hear these new hits." So it was really lovely that she got to have this new chapter in her career that was also a bit of a throwback outside of her involvement with the Go-Go's. So this is Big, Big Love.

And that was Big Big Love by Belinda Carlisle here on the Pop Culture Pick a Mix on CKDU 88.1 FM. I'm Joss. Something now from Allie Walker, who hails from Summerside, PEI. After learning the piano and drums, she then learned how to play the bagpipes and attended several international bagpiping competitions. But she ultimately turned down a scholarship to the University of Arkansas as she was inspired by Taylor Swift to pursue a career in country music. She attended the University of Prince Edward Island for a year as a vocal major, but then decided to drop out of that as well to focus on her music because they were focusing on classical training and that wasn't what she wanted to do. So she moved to Toronto to pursue a career in country music and modeling. And this track, Dog at the Door, comes after she opened for Shania Twain. So from one generation of Canadian country talent to the next, this is Allie Walker with Dog at the Door.

0: 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I'm Joss.
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0: Yes, this is the part of the show where we explore the music behind computer games, because so much of the focus in gaming is on the graphics and the characters and the mechanics of the games themselves. But the music is so important for setting the tone and the atmosphere of a game, and often it can be what lingers on in your brain long after the on-screen action is finished. Today's game is No One Lives Forever 2, A Spy in Harm's Way. This is a first-person shooter game developed by Monolith Productions and published by Fox Interactive and Vivendi Universal Games under Sierra Entertainment. It's a sequel to the 2000 game The Operative, No One Lives Forever, and it follows spy Kate Archer as she once again takes up arms against the international criminal organization known as HARM. A year after the events of the first game, Jones, the sole commander of Unity, which is Kate's organization, is taking a vacation, and he leaves Kate's mentor, Bruno Lowry, as the temporary director of Unity in his absence. Throughout the game, Kate is sent to a variety of exotic locations, everything from a secret submarine base to a trailer park in Ohio that is suffering from a tornado to the desolate Arctic of Siberia. And there's a whole new range of uniquely designed gadgets and weapons that she gets to use in her missions, including a blowtorch disguised as a can of hairspray, a robotic bomb disguised as a kitten, and of course her trusty compact that looks like a mirror and something to powder her nose with, and is actually used to decode things. The game also focuses on tensions rising between the U.S. and the Soviet Union over the tiny but strategic isle of Chios in the Sea of Marmara. Now, as in the first game, the missions can be completed through stealth, action, or a combination of those methods. And in many cases, the missions are very open-ended. So while the original game contained several missions that required the player to not be detected or to avoid setting off alarms, the sequel contained only a few objectives that really required complete stealth. So to counter that, No One Lives Forever 2 actually has more respawning enemies than the original to encourage the player to complete the missions in a very surreptitious manner. So they don't want you to just be wandering around like you're a tourist. You know, you are still a spy, and you are still expected to kind of get in, do what you have to do, and get out as quickly as possible. The game's AI is also designed with a more goal-oriented action planning architecture, where the enemies have more control over the actions they perform. So that means that they react a little more naturally to whatever you do as the player. Now, the game was actually followed by a spin-off of the series entitled Contract Jack, which was released in 2003. And unfortunately, that didn't get a great reception, despite being made by the same people that made both of the No One Lives Forever games. But the game itself, No One Lives Forever 2, won several awards, including Game of the Year from GameSpy. But unfortunately, like its predecessor and Contract Jack, you cannot buy No One Lives Forever 2 legally anywhere on any gaming platform, on any website, because the rights issues behind the games are all tangled up. There's such a mess that actually nobody knows exactly who owns the game or what parts of the game they might own. And there might actually be multiple owners, because there were a whole bunch of cases of Monolith, which was the developer, and the publisher of the game, have since been bought and merged with lots of other corporations. So none of these corporations actually has tracked where the rights to the game are. You can actually go online. There are some really interesting articles and videos that have been written about exactly what the sequence of events was and why it's so confusing that these games are still kind of in this legal limbo. There have been attempts made to figure out exactly who owns the games, including people like Night Dive Studios, who has been very, very interested in making a remastered version of the game so that they can play on modern computers, because obviously they're quite old, so it's very hard to play them on a modern computer today, even if you have the files or the CDs, because they weren't compatible with it, so they have to be quite heavily patched to get them to work properly. But whenever they try to do something, they've talked to all of the possible rights holders. Nobody's very interested in figuring out on their own whether or not they own the games. But if Night Dive tried to actually take out a trademark or a patent on the game, They were served with a legal letter from Warner Brothers, who is one of the parties that might have a stake in the game. So, and their Warner Brothers says that they're not interested in making the game regardless, you know, any kind of remake or reboot or remastering. So they really are in a real legal limbo, and it's a really, really sad thing. It's a huge shame because these games, as a result of them being unavailable for purchase for so many years, people are kind of starting to forget about them unless they were people who played them at the time. So there's a whole generation of gamers that have never had a chance to really experience these games and aren't even aware that they exist. And that's, again, a huge tragedy because these games were award-winning games. They were considered some of the best games that have come out in the 2000s ever, and nobody is able to purchase them legally. So it's also a real shame because they're just still so much fun today. They have great sense of humor. Like, all of the dialogue in these games is really, really funny. It's one of the few games where it rewards you for not just attacking your enemies right away. If you come across them, they're often talking to each other and they have these really hilarious conversations. So if you hold off on attacking them and just sit around and listen, you can hear these brilliant exchanges that are just so fun in and of themselves. And on top of that, there's the 60s setting, which gives a lot of color and freshness to a genre that FPS is often not a very colorful and fun to look at genre. It's often quite dark and moody with lots of dark corridors. So to have all these really bright colors in everything from Kate's fashion to the decor and all the furniture is a real breath of fresh air. Kate Archer is an amazing character. There's, of course, not nearly as many female protagonists in gaming that are really legendary and that stand out or even that get to be have the chance of fronting a game. But Kate's a fantastic heroine. She's really capable. She doesn't suffer fools, but she also has a great sense of humor. She can be kind. She can be vulnerable. And she's, of course, very stylish. She's got great fashion sense. And then, of course, there's the music. So this is a game set in the 60s. So all of the music is written to fit in with that era. And it's, of course, extremely well done, as all the parts of the game were. The original game had the amazing No One Lives Forever theme by Rich Ragsdale, which sounds like a Lost Bond theme. And this time around, they have a whole new suite of music, which is equally brilliant. But they do play the No One Lives Forever theme at the end again, because it's just so wonderful. You want to hear it as much as you can. But we're not going to play that because that's not the theme from No One Lives Forever 2. This is the main theme from No One Lives Forever 2. This is by Nathan Grieg. And it's from No One Lives Forever 2, A Spy in Harm's Way.

Something now from Melt, the Vancouver indie pop quartet, and its third album, Pathways. The group was made up of Chris Smith, Jamie Turner, James Porter, and Ian Winkler. And Winkler refers to the album as being about four men approaching their 30s and figuring out their paths and lives. Porter adds, "Our tone is usually pretty optimistic and hopeful, but this time we let some darkness in. There are so many things we experience individually, but when we get in the studio, it's clear that we're on a journey together." So from that album, this is Up All Night.

0: And that was Up All Night by Melt here on the Pop Culture Pick a Mix on CKDU 88.1 FM. I'm Joss. Today's long play comes from the album Music for the Jilted Generation, which was the second studio album by the English electronic music group The Prodigy. It was released in 1984, and the album is largely a response to the corruption of the rave scene in Britain by its mainstream success, as well as the UK's Criminal Justice and Public Order Act of 1994, which criminalized raves, an aspect of rave culture. The track Their Law, which I'm going to play, is the best example of that message. And many years later, after the controversy had subsided, Liam Hallett of the band criticized the album's title and insisted that the album was never intended to be political. Presumably, he still thinks the tracks on the album are good, though, because there are some real classics on there, including Their Law, which also features the very underrated act Pop Will Eat Itself, which gives the track a different flavor than a lot of the Prodigy stuff. It makes it a little less intense and a little more abstract and dancey, and it's a very successful mix. So this is this Their Law featuring Pop Will Eat Itself by the Prodigy.
1: What we're dealing with here is a total lack of respect for the law.

0: And that was Their Law by The Prodigy featuring Pop Will Eat Itself. And that is it. I've been Joss. Thank you very much for joining me for the Pop Culture Pick and Mix. I'll be back here in 2 weeks' time on October 10th at noon for another installment with all the same great features and a bevy of brilliant tracks. Coming up next, we have Elders Corn at 1:30, followed by Radio Piam at 2:30, and then Soul City at 4:30. 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

Bada bada. Oh, it's been a while. There's that conversation we need to have, innit? I know there's not enough people shying away from this conversation because they manipulated the English language to such a stink where you can't have an opinion no more. Is it? Now, I don't care if you're straight, gay, or transgender, but the women's toilets is a place man shouldn't enter. I told my daughter straight, never be afraid to make noise if you feel like your space is violated. There's bare genders now. We never had that, bro. And mothers never took no babies to no drag shows. Like, imagine if some dads hired a stripper and brought the children along. Like, you'd all think it's mad. Now, you can transform to any gender you like. Trust me, it really does not bother me. But when you start messing with the children and my daughter's public spaces, well, now you got a problem with me. Because there's nothing more important than my daughter. Nothing. Son, bear with me and just explain them something. They're violating your sister and every woman that's with her. They're trying to paint a new picture like I ain't still with the literature. Kept it perpendicular all of my life. Stood up for

0: size? Why don't a woman who's transitioned to a man come and fight in a men's boxing fight?
1: Ain't fair, is it?
0: That's how women feel about their sports when you came in it. That's how women feel about the toilets when you came in it. But for some reason, women's feelings, you don't care. Well, listen here. Whether you straight or queer, we protect women and children around here. And just because I disagree with you, that don't make me transphobic. I'm just dropping facts you can't cope with. Phobia is a fear, and I ain't scared of nothing. So by definition, that word don't mean nothing. I ain't scared of you. I'm disagreeing with you. If disagreeing with you offends you, get a tissue. That they've been disagreeing with me since I was little. And I didn't need nobody to change pronouns. Yeah, every group on this planet wants equality, but you're the only one changing the English language around. Look, a woman is a woman. A man is a man. Take it out with God. He made the plan. Because you feel some type of way, we've got to change our whole language. And if we don't conform, you will ban things. That's draconian. That's totalitarianism. That's think what you want me to think. That's mental prison. All they did for us was change nigger to the N-word. And we've been persecuted since the 1600s. Now you've come along and your feelings have been hurt. And the whole world has to change all of a sudden. Well, you can change the movies and the books. Fortunately, I couldn't change my colour. How you can change your looks.
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3: 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I'm not going back and forth with him because at this point, it's just, it reflects on my intelligence.
4: 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Whatever!
5: 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Give me that microphone!

body parts, dehydrated onion dip. You could buy a jet ski from a cell phone on a jumbo jet. TECHNOLOGY, it's the ultimate.

from the scene. So many one-hit wonders, it's like a spin of the wheel. You know I stay consistent and get it in for real. So many rappers wanna rock like this, but they got no stamina and they don't talk like this. Plus I've learned to avoid the traps. I truly love this shit, that's where the MTV raps. They'll get their little run and have a little fun. Some will go from popularity to a little then to none. Some will get jacked cause they floss too much. Others will leave the game cause they lost too much. Some got body before they were totally on. It's like when keeping it real goes totally wrong. Some get beat by managers and shiesty execs. Others are brainwashed by their unlikely

Fighters upset, cause you died. They like, wait a minute, man. I ain't the one who's dead, he's the one that's brown bread.

That was Hailstorm with Fallen Star, the opening song of their album Everest from 2025. Before that, Hailstorm again, the opening song of their album Vicious from 2018. Black Vultures, welcome everyone to Drag the Waters here on CKDU 88.1 FM. We are Halifax's home for the hard and the heavy, and we are mixing gimmick nights here because not only is it doubles night, but we are also going to be listening to an entire album in the second hour of the show. We got Clockwork Angels by Rush queued up for later on, but that's then, this is now, and now we're going to be looking over to Montreal and a band called Cobra Barbara. From their EP Fête Horreur Jean Carpenter, we have Zombie and Rituel coming at you. Here we go.

That was Rituel and Zombie by Cobra Barbara. Those two songs segue into each other too perfectly to really separate them. So, you know, every doubles night, there's a chance that we'll be playing songs like those. Welcome back, everybody. You're still listening to Drag the Waters here on CKDU 88.1 FM. Halifax is home for the hard and the heavy, and I'm about to play you two songs from a band that I was recently introduced to. The first is a diss track from the band to their former vocalist, and the second is the second track of 11 from their 2004 album. We're going to be playing some Nightwish for you. Bye-bye, beautiful, and Wish I Had an Angel coming up for you right now.

That was some Nightwish for you. Glad you're listening to the show now, Selena. She introduced me to that band and is very intent on making sure I know all the good stuff. And that song in particular, great song. I love the bass tone in that one. And it actually reminded me of some Rammstein, which we're going to be listening to next. But let's quickly recap what we've been listening to. Double shot of Nightwish for you with Bye Bye Beautiful and Wish I Had an Angel. Now, from Rammstein, we've got Buch Dich from Sehnsucht and Mehr from Liebes für all da.

Rammstein here on CKDU 88.1 FM, a bit of German industrial music, or I believe that the genre that they've called themselves in English translates to New German Hardness, which is a very interesting way of putting it. I still like the term industrial personally, but then again, I've always been an industrial guy, big fan of Nine Inch Nails here. We had Mehr and Buch Dich here, and we're popping over a lot of European bands on the set here tonight. We're popping over to the UK, over to Scotland, with North Atlas coming at you next, with their brand of industrial rock, with Seer from the opening song of their album, The Longest Shadow Attached to the Ankle, and then their latest single, Rivers.

North Atlas, everybody, with Rivers, their newest single. Before that, Seer, the opening song of their EP, The Longest Shadow Attached to the Ankle, as it was released back in 2023. Oh, the new North Atlas album is going to go so hard when it comes out. You're listening to Drag the Waters here on CKDU 88.1 FM. We've been getting further and further into the industrial vibes as we've gone on, and we are about to solidify those vibes with Nine Inch Nails, because I was bad at time management and needed to fill extra time, so you guys are going to listen to two songs that I've been obsessed with lately. First up, from Nine Inch Nails, Maligned, but I really like this one, album With Teeth from 2005, their first since, honestly, yeah, like they did Downward Spiral, then The Fragile, and then With Teeth was the one that wasn't a concept album. Then the album after Year Zero was a concept album. They had a whole concept album phase. No wonder I love Nine Inch Nails. Anyway, from With Teeth, we're going to be listening to The Line Begins to Blur, and then from Year Zero, God Given.

A song that was essentially a giant middle finger to Christian nationalism, released in 2007, the problem of which has unfortunately gotten much worse. I wonder what Trent Reznor thinks when he looks back on Year Zero now. And I wonder if that has something to do with why so many songs from Year Zero were in the Nine Inch Noise album, which is his collaboration with Noise Boys. That ended up doing, they did Coachella this past year, and they put out their, basically their set as a combination remix album, live album. It's very good. I love it. According to my iTunes records, I've listened to the album 44 times, and according to the records on my phone, gonna add another 11 to that. So 55 times I've listened to that album top to bottom this year. Yes, I am autistic. But we are also listening to more Nine Inch Nails before that with The Line Begins to Blur. It is now time for the main event of tonight's show, and that is the entirety of Clockwork Angels by Rush. But first, a little bit of information about what we're getting into, because this isn't just a concept album. This is their Rush's only official concept album, because yes, they've kind of toyed around with a few songs that have had concepts and continuous themes, but Clockwork Angels is the only album by Rush in which the entire work is a continuous theme, with the lyrics telling the story that runs from beginning to end. Yes, Caress of Steel, 2112, and Hemispheres all have a sidelong suite that tells a story, but the rest of the songs on the album have nothing to do with this. Like, I don't know what Hemispheres is trying to say, but I'm pretty sure The Trees has nothing to do with it. Unless it does. But there are actually novels based on the Clockwork Angels album by science fiction novelist Kevin J. Anderson. He worked on it with Neil Peart before his passing. And so if you want to look those books up, here's the summary of the first one. In a young man's quest to follow his dreams, he is caught between the grandiose forces of order and chaos. He travels across a lavish and colorful world of steampunk and alchemy, with lost cities, pirates, anarchists, exotic carnivals, and a rigid watchmaker who imposes precision on every aspect of daily life. The sequel would be Clockwork Lives, and then Clockwork Destiny, the final of the trilogy. And now we begin. Clockwork Angels by Rush, here on CKDU 88.1 FM, starting with Caravan.

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